Escuchamos. Nada personal. Nothing personal. There's nothing personal between us. That was Armando Manzanero singing with Lisette. Y anteriormente, before that, Cuando tú no estás, when you are not here or when you're not there, by Rafael. I think I'm going to play that one next at the top of the next hour. We had before Nada Personal, Cuando se acaba el amor, Cuando se acaba el amor, when love ends, de Guillermo Dávila. El pecado, sin, de Amanda Miguel. Por ese hombre, for that man, de Pimpinela, singing with Django. And the first in the set, la primera del set, Heridas, Wounds, de Dulces. De, no, just singular, Dulce. Esta es WETS HD1 y WETS FM en Johnson City, una colaboración entre la Universidad Estatal del Este de Tennessee y radio oyentes como ustedes. 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Y ahora son las 8:03. It's 8:03. Si alguien quiere llamar a saludar, pedir una canción o lo que sea, lo pueden hacer al 1-888-895-9387. If anyone wants to call in, say hello, request a song or chit-chat, you can do so at 1-888-895-9387. 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

Escuchamos Bella, Beautiful, de Mijares. Y anteriormente, before that, Perdóname, Forgive Me, de Camilo Sesto. Todo se derrumbó dentro de mí. Everything fell apart inside me, de Emmanuel. And cuando tú no estás, when you are not here, de Rafael. Apparently he was missing a girl called Laura. That was a big song back in the late 60s. Sigamos con la música.

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De Luis Ángel. Te amo, I love you. De Franco de Vita. Ay, amor, oh, my love. De Ana Gabriel. Y esta última, this last one. Por volverte a ver. Oh, to see you again. De Django. Se nos va acabando el tiempo. Si alguien quiere llamar, lo pueden hacer al 1-888-895-9387. Running out of time. If anyone wants to call in, you can do so at 1-888-895-9387. Let's get on with the music.

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Les habla Charles Carter, deseándoles una muy buena noche y una buena semana entrante. Well, we've come to the end of another Ritmo Latino, and I hope you've enjoyed tonight's selection, and I hope you'll tune in again next Sunday. This is Charles Carter wishing you a good night and a good week to come. And I forgot to mention, and I just thought of it right now. Next week, I will be out of the country. La próxima semana, el próximo domingo, voy a estar fuera del país. Voy a estar en Guatemala. I'm going to be traveling to Guatemala. But I will be back the Sunday after. Next Sunday, we will still have a program. Igual vamos a tener un programa, así que es, you know, sintonicen a las 7 de la noche. Well, we don't have an awful lot of time left. I'm going to play a little bit of this song and wish you a good night.

Hey everyone, welcome to another edition of Celtic Clan Jamfrey with me, Jack Beck. And the last couple of weeks we've been doing a bit of a stroll down memory lane. Last week we were coming a little bit more up to date and become even more up to date today. We hear a few tracks from the final album that my old group Heritage made before we went our various ways. And some people that I've only become aware of, relatively recently. But let's start off with Heritage. Heritage existed for about 15 years. We got together originally in the, the late 1970s, just playing for fun in an upstairs room in a local pub in my hometown of Dunfermline. But then we gradually started going out playing gigs and eventually ended up travelling around Europe quite a bit in the summertime.

We all had day jobs, but in the summer, most of our day jobs gave us some free time in the summer, and we would always manage to organise something in the way of a tour, and we went to all sorts of interesting places and learned a lot of interesting music in the places that we went. So by the time we finished up, 15 years later, we had quite a few tunes from France and Italy and places like that in our repertoire. But let's start with a couple of tunes here. I think these are both hornpipes, if I remember rightly, but a couple of tunes. The first one's called The Acrobat, and the second one is called The Echo. I'm very proud of The Acrobat because it was in the key of F, which is pretty unusual. And most people, you know, I was playing backup guitar on this, and I thought, I'm going to try really hard to play this in F. And if there are any guitarists out there, they'll know why I'm proud of this, because normally what you would do is use the capo so you could play much more easily fingered chords. But, you know, I learned to play this in F, and it's even got a key change in the middle just to make it doubly complicated. But anyway, let's hear that now. The Acrobat and The Echo, and it's my old group Heritage.

So that was my old group Heritage with the Acrobat and the Echo. Acrobat, as I say, played in the key of F. Very unusual. There's somebody else that kind of came along later in my singing career, although I'd heard her name off and on over the years, but I hadn't met her until, relatively recently. And that is the great Margaret Bennett. Margaret Bennett, great academic and expert on, particularly on Gaelic music, but also on Scots language stuff as well, and comes over here a great deal to festivals and workshops and stuff like that, but is held in high regard in Scotland too, and who worked for a time at the School of Scottish Studies, Edinburgh University, under the supervision of the great Hamish Henderson, great hero of the folk scene in Scotland. So Margaret has kind of inherited something of his mantle since he passed away a few years ago. Here she is now with a song from her Gaelic side of her heritage. I'll see if I can pronounce this correctly. This would be Bucom Lim Vin Mari. I think that's how it's pronounced. Bucom Lim Vin Mari. And it's Margaret Bennett.

Margaret Bennett there with Buchom Liam Vin Murray, if I was pronouncing that correctly. Now, occasionally we get CDs sent into the station here, and usually they're immediately passed on to me. But and sometimes they simply don't appeal to my taste. But sometimes they are an absolute delight and a gem. And this is one of these. I've got a sad story to tell about this one, because it somehow managed to slip down the back of somebody's desk when it came in here. And I eventually got it just, I think the last time I was in recording these shows. But it had been sent, I think, about 2 years ago, just before Christmas. And that's rather sad, because it's an album from a well-known, I guess you would say, a musical pub up in Boston called Burren's. B-U-R-R-E-N, the Burren pub. And they have a kind of theatre attached, I suspect a little bit like the place next door to the Acoustic Coffee House here in Johnson City. And they have great people that play there. And this album is a collection of live recordings from various concerts and sessions at the Burren pub in Boston. So we're going to hear one or two tracks from that today. And this is one that's by a well-known Irish group called Dervish, and a fairly well-known song. It's been recorded by a number of people, but a great version of it here, The Creggan White Hare, and it's Dervish.

0: Thank you very much. Thank you.
1: That was Dervish there with the Creggan White Hair. Now, from that same album, so also from a session in the theatre attached to the Burren pub up there in Boston, somebody else that I only came across relatively recently, a great piper from Galicia, one of the lesser-known Celtic nations, Galicia, there up in the northwest of Spain, a guy called Carlos Núñez, who absolutely wonderful piper and very, very in touch with young people in the area. So it's exciting music, you know, but it's with this very distinctive sound of the Galician bagpipes. Now, here he is now with a couple of his regular accompanists, and this is a set of tunes simply called the Air de Pontevedras, and it's Carlos Núñez.

That was Carlos Núñez with a set of Air de Pontevedras, tunes from Galicia in the northwest of Spain. Now, going back to that final Heritage album, there were a couple of songs on it. And this is one of them. And, you know, I was a singer in the group, so it's me you're going to hear. But it's interesting to me for various reasons, this song. First of all, it's a song I'd known for a long time, and came from the singing of the great Jeanie Robertson up there in Aberdeen, one of the great song carriers from earlier generation, who was recognised all around the world as one of the finest ballad singers of her time. So that's where the song came from. The accompaniment I'm playing on the guitar, it's one of the few occasions, in fact I think it's the only occasion on a record that I was playing open tuning on the guitar. I kind of experimented with it a bit around that time, and I've kind of gone off it again since then. Find it too much of a hassle carrying two guitars around with me, so that I would avoid retuning all the time. So it's unusual for that reason, but it's also unusual because my old friend George Haig, who is a regular member of the group right from the start, was just beginning to get interested in the autoharp at the time, not a particularly Scottish instrument. So you'll hear autoharp on this too. And of course, since then, he's become recognised as a very fine autoharp player, comes over here to the States every year. In fact, I think he's over here just now, or if not, he's only just gone back to Scotland. Comes over every year, teaches in summer schools and takes part in various festivals, competitions. So he's on here, and then Mike Ward, who was here visiting about 3 years ago, and who was a guest on this programme, fine whistle player and player of the small pipes and keyboard player, he's playing whistle on this. So, and the song is called Bonnie Udney. Udney is a tiny little hamlet in Aberdeenshire, which is not, I'm told, particularly beautiful at all, but obviously whoever wrote this song came from there, and as far as they're concerned, it's just the finest place on earth. So this is Bonnie Udney, and it's me doing the singing.

That was me with some of my friends from Heritage, the group I played with for so many years, and a song called Bonnie Adney. Now, if you just switched on your radio, you are tuned to WETS FM or HD1, broadcasting from the campus of East Tennessee State University in Johnson City, or you may be tuned to WEHC, broadcasting from Emory and Henry College up there in Virginia. Either way, my name is Jack Beck, and the programme is Celtic Clan Jamfrey. Going back to Margaret Bennett, we heard from her earlier. Here she is with another Gaelic song. Again, I'll try and pronounce this properly. Hi haroes na horo ella. I think that's how it's pronounced. But it's Margaret Bennett anyway.

That was Margaret Bennett there with Hi Ro Sna Horo Ella. And I'm pretty sure I pronounced that correctly. And she had some help there from the Aberfeldy Gaelic Choir. And I need to tell you that way, way back, before I even started Celtic Llanjamfry, years before that, I used to send a radio show over here. Wayne will remember that. It was from a series that I presented in a small radio station in Scotland, and the programme was called Seen Around. And it went out as part of a series here. First of all, a series called Celtic Corner, and then latterly some music from the Stone Circle. And the guy who worked the desk over there for me in the station in Scotland, which Wayne Winkler is doing for me right now here, his name was Alan Brown, and Alan sings with the Aberfeldy Gaelic Choir, so there's a connection for you. Going back to that album from Burren, the Burren Pub up in Boston, here's a group called the Teetotalers. The Teetotalers include, among other people, John Doyle, great guitarist and singer, based now in Asheville, North Carolina, somebody else who teaches regularly at the Swannanoa Gathering Celtic Week. But who is a member of this group. And here they are now with a set of tunes. The first one is called The Green Fields of Woodford.

that was the teetotalers. Among the teetotalers is, as I say, the great John Doyle from the Asheville area, playing guitar there. He's a great guitarist and as well as a singer. Going back to Margaret Bennett, we heard from earlier. Margaret Bennett, and again, I think here accompanied by the Aberfeldy Gaelic Choir, but in this case, it's not a Gaelic song. It's a song that this particular version came from a woman called Mary Brooksbank, who is a poet and singer and songwriter, elderly woman at the time. I first came across her back in the 1960s, but she was a native of Dundee in Scotland, and she worked in the jute mills there, where they processed jute to make backings for carpets and sacks for potatoes and things like that. Very much a job for women. Dundee was an odd sort of place. It has been for many centuries, and that most of the working population there were women. And so the men had a nickname in Dundee. They were called kettle boilers. Kettle boilers. They were the ones that did the cooking and made sure the kettle was boiled for tea for the wives coming back from work. But this is a song that was collected from Mary Brooksbank, and it's called The Pressers. I've heard various different versions of this. In fact, it really is the kind of precursor of a very popular song. It was very popular as a pop song in the 1950s called If I Were a Blackbird, I'd Whistle and Sing. But its roots lay in various versions of this folk song. So it's called The Pressers, and it's sung here by Margaret Bennett.

So Margaret Bennett there with, again, with some help from the choir from Aberfeldy, and a song called The Pressers, song collected from Mary Brooksbank, who was also a great songwriter, who came along to the very early traditional music festivals that were held in the mid-1960s up in Blairgowrie, which is also not that far from Dundee. And she came along and sang a song there called Shift and Spin, 10 and 9 was its alternative title. And that went on to become, you know, recorded by many, many people. And it was originally a poem that she had written and then put music to when she was invited to come along to that, those festivals. So a lot of history behind behind the song, the provider of the song, and of course the singer as well, Margaret Bennett. Now, going back to my old group Heritage, and probably one of my favourite tracks off that final album, it was a set of tunes that are all written by the great Irish harpist Turlough O'Carolan, and one of them is called Jig O'Connor. And the middle one, the second one, is Carolan's Draft, which is a very, has a very kind of chamber music-y sound about it. The thing about O'Carolan was that he listened to a lot of European chamber music. He was living in the, I think it was the early 18th century, early 1700s. So he was hearing, first of all, he was reading music that had been written and published by European composers, but he was also sometimes hearing these people when they were touring around. So his harp tunes have a kind of, they kind of straddle the middle ground between traditional Irish music and what was beginning to happen in Europe at that time. And you'll hear that in this, the middle tune. The third tune is Planxty Mrs. O'Connor. So Jig O'Connor, Carolan's Draft, and Planxty Mrs. O'Connor, and it's Heritage.

That was my old group Heritage there with a set of tunes by Turlough O'Carolan, the great Irish harpist, bringing us round towards the end of today's programme. Again, my grateful thanks to Wayne Winkler for doing a great job on the desk, and I'm hoping that you'll join me again at the same time next week. We'll have all sorts of interesting music for you then again. We're going out with, again, a track from that... the recordings from that great pub up in Boston, the Burns Pub, B-U-R-R-E-N is how it's spelt. And it's just a kind of finale, one of these, you know, very often at festivals and concerts, everybody gets together at the end and finds some tunes they all have in common and then play out the night that way. And this is one of these kind of nights. And I won't even attempt to go through all the people that were involved in this, but all very well-known artists in the Irish music scene. And it's simply called Finale. I mean, they're led by a group called Lunasa, but there's a lot more than just Lunasa involved here. So from me until next week, it's goodbye.

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0: here on the Louisiana Hayride. His name is Hank Williams, the Drifting Cowboy.
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1: And welcome, everybody, to the beautiful and historic Lyric Theater here in our hometown of Lexington, Kentucky. We are broadcasting all over the world as we celebrate this amazing and wonderful world of grassroots music of all kinds. It's folk and blues and bluegrass, country and Celtic, old-timey, new singer-songwriters. Artists come from everywhere to be on our broadcast. We say it every week. You don't have to be famous to be on Wood Songs. You just have to be very, very good. We have got an amazing banjo and guitar player. We've got a bona fide country music star to introduce to you, plus an amazing Wood Songs kid, so let's get on with it. His album is called Thomas Road. This is a tune called Richest Man. Please welcome country music star John Berry to the Wood Songs Old Time Radio Hour.

0: Beautiful song.
1: John Barry, country star, platinum album, 2 gold albums, 20 studio albums. It's really nice to have you here, John. Thank you.
2: It's a treat.
1: And that was a beautiful song that you wrote about your dad.
2: Yeah.
1: What kind of man was he? How big of an influence was he on your music, your choice
2: awesome.
1: Of a career?
2: He was an awesome guy, a hardworking construction worker. His only musical talent was listening to Van Cliburn on the piano, on the stereo. But he loved music. And he loved the fact that I loved music. And as a carpenter, he helped me build a little studio in the basement of our house when I was 14, 15 years old. And I ended up cutting my first 3 albums in that little studio.
1: And that inspiration and help from a good parent ended up you having a big number one hit with Your Love Amazes Me.
2: Absolutely.
1: So, you know, parents are important.
2: Absolutely, they're important.
1: And good partners are important. And you're here with your lovely wife, Robin Barry, playing percussion and singing background. Michael Steele playing bass for you. Now, let's go back a little bit. And I think this is an interesting part of your background and your history. You're 19 years old, and you get in a car wreck.
2: Motorcycle accident.
1: Motorcycle accident. So tell me what was happening there, because that was a big, serious thing.
2: Yeah, just going through a parking lot and... Automobile ran a stop sign and hit me and broke both femurs and my hip. And the glorious silver lining to that very dark cloud was I couldn't go back to the job I was doing working in a factory, but I could sit on a stool and I could play a guitar.
1: Play the guitar and you just kept
2: about all I've done since.
1: Now, part of the tension and the angst, you and your dad lost your mom just like a year earlier, right?
2: She passed in January of that year, and this was in November of the same year.
1: So that's a lot of emotional baggage. Weight. Did you find...
2: For a young man.
1: So. Yeah, did you find that music was helping you through that? I mean, was that a comforting thing?
2: Yeah, and I wrote a lot of songs during that time, and recorded a record not too long after that. And my second album, I think it was, yeah.
1: So let's move the clock forward, because I want the audience to know how strong of an individual you are and how much you've gone through. Because it's 1994, Your Love Amazes Me goes to number one. And where were you when the song went to number one nationwide?
2: Waking up from brain surgery.
1: So what was happening there?
2: I don't know.
1: Well, you were not awake.
2: Well, I had a keloid cyst in the third ventricle.
1: Uh-huh.
2: And it had... without us really knowing what it was, it had taken quite a toll on me over 3 or 4 months. And they finally figured out what it was, and they scheduled the surgery for May 10th of 94, and that's the day the chart came in that morning. And the only question I had was, after surgery, was, how'd my song do?
1: And it was number one. I mean, that's a miracle.
2: It's a tough way to get number one.
1: It's hard to celebrate, too, when you're just waking up from surgery, right?
2: So let's
1: talk to your lovely wife, Robin. You support John in concert a lot.
3: In concert and in life.
1: And in life, right. That's what a good wife does. And after the brain surgery and stuff, I mean, sometimes I guess it's hard to remember lyrics.
3: Yes, he struggled a lot. I became the tool that went with him everywhere. He couldn't remember what he ate. He couldn't remember any meetings, so I began going to meetings with him. And it just kind of, I was like his little sidekick, whether they liked it or not.
2: No, on stage, of course. I just give her that look, and she said, oh, he doesn't know what the next line is. And she'd feed me those next lines to make sure I had
1: Well, them. What a good partner you are. And, John, you obviously play the guitar really, really well. You learned a lot on that stool. You've done a good job. And someone told me when I said that John Barry's going to come on the show, they said his voice is Pavarotti meets Roy Orbison.
2: Wow.
1: So that's what we're going to listen to next. He's got a beautiful song called Kiss Me in the Car. It is John Barry on the Wood Song.

Kiss Me in the Car is from his debut album. John Berry, a country music star. If you want to know more about John Berry, his background, his bio, if you want to know where he is on tour, all you have to do is visit the Woodsongs website, click on the archive page. This is show number 1,141. We'll let you know how you can keep track of John Berry, as well as our next artist, who is a magnificent musician, beautiful voice. She's known really literally all over the world for her banjo playing. We're very lucky that she's going to do that right now. She's got a CD called Alone. This is a tune called Come Along. It is the amazing Mean Mary on the Woodsongs. Old Time Radio.

0: road, but it's a old song if you come along.
1: The name of the song is Come Along from her album Alone. Mean Mary, it's nice to have you. Second time visiting us, and it's always a privilege when you do.
2: Well, thank you so much.
1: You're playing a normal five-string banjo.
2: I am. A normal.
1: It's a beautiful, and I want to describe your banjo for the radio listeners, but it's a Deering banjo.
2: Mm-hmm.
1: Yeah. And you have an unusual head. That's the skin underneath the strings, right?
2: It's a sexy banjo, right? Yeah, it's nice.
1: As it should be.
2: Now, this is a rustic reef, and I'm usually the good time ambassador. I play good time banjo, Deering banjo, but this is, I love this banjo.
1: Well,
2: here.
1: An entire banjo company endorses you as an artist. That's a big deal. That's a very big deal. Thank you. So Mean Mary, what a name that does not fit your personality. So let's go back. You're not quite in kindergarten yet.
2: Yeah.
1: And what's going on? You and your mom or what?
2: Oh, gosh. Well, all over the place. I'm the youngest of six. Mm-hmm. And my parents decided they wanted to go from Panhandle, Florida to northern Minnesota and build a cabin with no electricity and just an axe. And we lived in a visqueen tent while we did all that. And, it was just a normal childhood, pretty much.
1: So a song popped up somehow that gave you your name.
2: It did. That's around the time I started learning how to play music. I was about 4 and a half. And, oh, my gosh, all my siblings were born in Florida. But for me, the hospital was across the line in Alabama. So I guess I felt that was worthy of a song. So
1: your first song that you ever wrote, you're 4 and a half years old, and the name of the song was?
2: Mean Mary from Alabama.
1: And that stuck with you for the rest of your career. So let's make it clear. You're not mean. You're very, very nice. But the where did the mean part in the song at 4 and a half come in?
2: You know, I don't know, you know. I retired the song when I turned 6, and the name just stuck long after, so.
1: Do you remember it?
2: Unfortunately, I do.
1: Give me like 30 seconds of it. Go ahead.
2: Oh, my gosh.
1: Can you do it? I'm putting you on the spot on a worldwide broadcast here.
2: It started off like, reckon y'all have heard of Sweet Mary who had a little lamb, but now you're going to get to hear Mean Mary from Alabama. Something like that.
1: So by the time you're 7 years old, you're learning the guitar and the banjo, even the violin.
2: Yeah,
1: so you were very acclimated to music as a kid. When did banjo just consume you and you became like known around the world, literally for how fast you're playing, you know, the style that you play? Your voice is as beautiful as your banjo playing.
2: Oh, well, thank you. No, I think YouTube kind of brought the banjo around because I started developing a lot of fans based off of my some videos that I posted of me playing the banjo, and that's when Janet Deering of Deering Banjos contacted me and sent me a banjo and all this. And I love the banjo because it's an instrument that people have sort of a certain expectation of, but it can do so many different things and so many different styles of music. It can be dramatic and sad and fierce and not just plucky and happy.
1: Well, you're certainly a good ambassador for us. So let's turn the clock forward from 4 and a half to 2003.
2: Yeah.
1: And John had a very serious accident, a car and a motorcycle and stuff. And you did as well.
2: What
1: happened to you?
2: I was a passenger in a vehicle, and the driver lost control. And I ended up striking my throat on the dashboard. My head went through the windshield, and I ended up with a paralyzed vocal cord. So that was.
1: Now, how did you go? What was the therapy like for you to go from a paralyzed vocal cord and now you were a very strong vocalist? You're a good singer.
2: Yes. No. They didn't really give me any hope at the time. They said the chances are it will never regain.
1: Really.
2: I had a lot of faith, a lot of prayer, and I worked through it as best I could. I did go to have vocal therapy. Just with trying to strengthen the cord, but it was really felt like a miracle when they did find movement in that.
1: Now, part of your background is you were, and I'll give it to her. She that's strength, personal strength. Now, were you working in the movie industry? Were you in the movie industry when the accident happened, or had you left it already?
2: No, I was back. I was in Tennessee at the time. Yes, mm-hmm. When it happened.
1: So you were pursuing your music when the car wreck
2: happened. I was, yeah.
1: What were you doing in the movie industry?
2: Well, I have come from a family of movie buffs, but I love movies, and I was doing.
1: So while you're in the log cabin chopping wood with the axe, you also.
2: That was later on. We didn't have electricity then, so it wasn't so easy.
1: You're cranking the Victrola and watching the film.
2: Yeah, crank it up. No, I love movies, and I did a lot of. I did some stunt work. I did some photo doubling, some stand-in work, and just to see the whole scene, the LA scene. I still was doing music, but not as much. And as much as I love movies, I love music more. And I just wanted to really, you know, that was a distraction.
1: Well, we're going to pursue your distraction in the second half hour, but right now you've got an album called Thank You Very Much. This is a great song called Sugar Creek Mountain. She's on the banjo. It's Mean Mary on the Wood Songs.

0: Her name is Mean Mary, and she plays a mean banjo. We're going to get back to her in the second half hour. We've got country music star John Berry, more songs, beautiful vocals, both of them. And wait till you meet this week's WoodSongs kid. We will be back right after this.
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2: Thank you, Bela Fleck, multi-Grammy Award winner banjo player. And welcome to our second half of our broadcast here at the Historic Lyric Theater in our hometown of Lexington, Kentucky. We're at the crossroads of America's folk and bluegrass music, the gateway city to the beautiful Appalachian Mountains. We're on the air from Australia to Ireland, New Zealand to New York, Yuma, Arizona to the Yukon and across Canada. Just some of the radio stations that you hear us on are like Red River Public Radio Network across Louisiana, Texas, and Arkansas, High Plains Public Radio broadcasting across Kansas and northern Texas, WRAQ in Angelica, New York, KYAC, wonderful radio station in Mill City, Oregon, the 11 stations of WVFT across Virginia, so many people tuning in. We're also on American Forces Radio Network. What does that mean? That means this show is on the air, two different radio stations in 177 nations from South Korea to Kuwait, plus every single military base in the world, every U.S. naval ship in the world, every Coast Guard vessel sailing in North America gets to hear this show. And as always, we want to say hello to all the men and women out there that are tuning in, the public, the fans that get to tune in, American Forces Radio. We're also on public television coast to coast. We're on the RFD television network nationwide. We're also in schools. If you're a teacher or a homeschool parent, you just go to the Woodsongs website, click on the classroom page. A lot of these shows have lesson plans. We can introduce this amazing, beautiful world of front porch music to your students and your family. So because of that reason, this time every show, we invite a youngster from somewhere in America to come on, and they get to play one song in the presence of incredible artists like John Berry, like Mean Mary, and we have today 14-year-old Thatcher Wallace. How you doing, Thatcher?
3: I'm doing good.
2: All right, so you're 14 years old. And tell everybody the instrument that you're holding.
3: This is a banjo.
2: Now, you just saw Mean Mary play her banjo. Is that the first time you've ever seen her play?
3: I've seen her on some Deering...
2: on videos and stuff, right?
3: Yeah.
2: So how does that impress you when you're watching someone like that play the banjo?
3: It's just so fast.
2: Yeah. Now, you've been playing for like years and years and years and years, right?
3: Yeah, it's a really long time, 18 months.
2: You've been playing 18 months. And you're here with your dad, Thad. So it's nice to be able to, you know, we were listening to John Berry. He was talking about how important his dad was to him, right? So what's it like to have a dad that supports your music?
3: Well, he can play with me, and that's good. It's always good to play with other people.
2: And it makes you feel better, like you're not alone, right?
3: Yeah.
2: Especially when you're 14. You want to feel, like, confident and stuff. Now, you pulled out a song for everybody. This is a first time I heard this. Tony Rice did it. But you're going to play the Earl Scruggs banjo version, right?
3: Mm-hmm.
2: What is it about this particular song called John Hardy that you like so much?
3: Just sounds good.
2: Now, you got your five-string banjo.
3: Mm-hmm.
2: You're all set to go. And you're going to be playing at the Bela Fleck camp here, right, as well, right?
3: Yep.
2: You got invited to that?
3: Mm-hmm.
2: That's a good deal. So he's Thatcher Wallace. He's 14 years old. He's from Georgetown, Ohio, playing John Handy this week's Woodsongs Kids.

He's 14 years old from Georgetown, Ohio. Thatcher Wallace playing with his dad, Thad, doing a good job. And it's always great to hear these amazing Wood Songs kids. We love to have them on the broadcast. If you're a parent, a guardian, a homeschool parent, if you've got a youngster that you think loves their music so much that they belong on our broadcast, we want to hear from them. You just go to the Wood Songs website, click on the kids page, and we look at every single submission that comes in. And we have John Berry here, who's his dad was very, very important to him. And we're going to talk to him about these kids and music. But right now, he's going to do a tune from his album called What I Love the Most. This is a tune called Got a Lot of Love. It's the amazing, the incredible country music star John Berry on the Wood Songs.

0: Beautiful song. Got a lot of love from his album, What I Love the Most. John Barry, let's talk about your guitar playing for a minute. So after the accident and everything, you're on your stool because you couldn't work, right? So you're on your stool playing your guitar. Who were the guitar inspirations for you at the time? Who were the ones you would, like, emulate, look up to?
1: Well, I think that he probably got overlooked because he really is a remarkable guitar player, and I would love to play as well as he does. But John Denver, an amazing, amazing guitar player.
0: And your voice comes close to the quality of the voice that
1: had. Ain't no way.
0: Yeah. You can intonate a note a mile long and 10 years long. So, one of John's songs. Let's talk about this, since you like John, I do too. His song "Sunshine."
1: Oh yeah.
0: One of the most impossible songs to sing correctly the way he did.
1: What a song.
0: Well, you know, and what was it about an artist like John, and, you know, he 12-string guitar, 6-string. Did you ever try the 12-string?
1: Yes, I've got one, actually, yes.
0: Yeah, it's not an easy instrument to perfect.
1: Yeah, a lot of times I'll play this any song in our shows, and I have a 12-string just for that song.
0: Just for that song. Yeah. There's other artists, too, like Harry Chapin, James Taylor. So that era of singer-songwriters really influenced you.
1: Big time, very much so.
0: So when you were striking out on your own and trying to write songs, you put out how many albums independently before you got signed?
1: I did 6 before I got a record deal.
0: Right, and you even formed your own little record label there for a while, right?
1: Yeah, I was just putting, you know, making...
0: Putting stuff out.
1: Yeah, putting stuff out there.
0: The music business has really changed the past 5, 6, 7 years. I mean, how would you describe it to the public the way it was when you were coming up and getting hit records and gold albums and going platinum, over 1 million records sold, to the way it is today?
1: It's a whole new world that I'm glad I'm old and I'm close to the end.
0: Yeah, stop that. No. Let's not talk about it that way. You're a young man.
1: But
0: it is hard for artists to get their music out because the hard product is gone, right?
1: Yeah, and of course the internet, on one hand, it's leveled the playing field. Anybody can get heard. Anybody has that opportunity. If you've got stuff people like, they can follow you, they can jump on board, and, you know. But then also, it's also been, it's killed CD sales, which has been a huge, especially my generation and before, selling albums and CDs, and some of them selling 8-tracks, I guess. That was big business, you know. But now we wait for royalty checks that never come. So,
0: well, when an artist sells an LP or a CD or whatever it is, a cassette, that's called a mechanical royalty, the physical sale of something. Yeah. That has just about completely dried up, hasn't it?
1: Absolutely. Yeah.
0: So what do you recommend a young artist like Thatcher Wallace over there playing his banjo? He's really, really good. He can find an audience. What does he do?
1: Well, be in an area where people can help you do your art. Surround yourself with people you trust and who love you and look out for you.
0: Well, you got a good one, a good manager named Brian Smith, so that helps. And your wife is here, the lovely Robin Berry, and you got a great bass player, Michael Steele.
1: Michael and I started playing together in 1984.
0: Back in the 8-track days.
1: Yeah, come on.
0: Well, let's go back into your music. This is an album called Find My Joy. This is a beautiful song called Blessed Assurance. It's the amazing, wonderful, spectacular voice of John Barry on the Wood Songs. Old Time.

From his album called Find My Joy, Blessed Assurance is the song, one of the finest voices in the history of country music, John Berry, on our broadcast. If you're interested in the music of John Berry, if you want to follow his career, his tour schedule, you just go to the Wood Songs website, click on the archive page. This is show number 1,141. You get to follow John Berry, as well as this amazing artist that we're so glad that she's on our broadcast. The first half hour, you heard her playing her banjo, which was just incredible. She's picked up her guitar now, and she's got a brand new album called Woman Creature. We're going to talk about that album here in a minute, but this is a song off that album called Revenge. Please welcome Mean Mary back on stage to the Wood Songs, Old Town Radio.

0: From her latest album, Woman Creature, the song Revenge, Mean Mary, on our broadcast. Now, this is your latest album, and this is one that you recorded in your home studio, right?
1: I did, yeah.
0: So to do that, I mean, you have to wear a lot of hats. Explain to the audience what you're doing when you're trying to record an album pretty much on your own.
1: Well, I have a straw hat that I like to wear when I'm playing the banjo. As a multi-instrumentalist, it can be a lot of fun. It can also be a lot of work because you spend a lot longer than you probably should because it's like, let's try this out and let's do this. But, you have to be there from the beginning and the end and all the stuff in between. I work with a lot of great musicians, too, so it's nice to just sit back and let them do their thing. Great bass players and such as we know, where you can just say, hey, put some bass on this track and not worry about telling them what to do, and they send you, you know, great stuff. So I love that. I love working with other artists. I work with my brother, who always records with me, Frank James. He plays 12-string, actually. So that's his main.
0: The seeds of John Denver are everywhere. So now, artists these days, you got to have one hand on a guitar case and the other hand on a briefcase. And so when you're an independent,
1: it's very true. Yeah.
0: So when you're an independent artist like yourself, you know, or you know, you're a major artist like John Berry, but you're back out on your own doing your own thing, right? That's a lot of responsibility. It's a lot of work do this thing we call playing.
1: That's right, yes.
0: Yeah, so explain what you have to go through. Or is that even possible?
1: I love some elements of it. It can be very tiring because I handle all aspects of my career, everything from the booking to the recording. I make all the decisions, so, I mean, that's wonderful.
0: Did you ever try to have a booking agent or a manager or someone like that help you?
1: I haven't, maybe in the future. It's just always kind of worked out the way it has, so I'm going to accept it that way. And it's given me a lot of freedom, so I can't complain.
0: Well, a lot of artists do. They prefer that. And you're saving your 10 or 15%, right?
1: You're living on your hard work.
0: But,
1: you know, I can do the things I decide to do the way I want to do them. You know, other people obviously have input on how you brand yourself or what songs you play or where you tour. And I have control of all that, which is nice. It's just a lot of work sometimes.
0: So, you know, we were talking about to John Berry about the changes in the music business.
1: Yes.
0: You know, the idea of selling product to help your put gas in your car and stuff.
1: Right.
0: That's kind of tough. I mean, the folk and bluegrass world tends to continue to support like CDs and LPs, right?
1: They do. I've been very fortunate, and we have seen a drop in, obviously, for me too, drop in CD sales and things of that nature. But I have a great, the people that listen to my music are obviously of a higher class of individual anyway,
0: yeah.
1: Right?
0: Of course they are. Yes. Mean Mary fans, right?
1: Exactly. They are very supportive, and they really step up and buy whatever I put out there. So it's been great. If I put out a new T-shirt, I know I have that core group of fans that will buy it. If I have a CD, they'll buy it. Even if they don't play it, just say autograph it and send it to me. So that's the wonderful thing about this kind of music, I think, is that it just...
0: So the point is, if you want to support music, if you want to support artists... Get a ticket and go to the show, buy a CD, right? Because that's still the process, right? One of your other CDs is called Thank You Very Much. What a nice thought in order to end the broadcast on. This is a tune off that album called Fields of Glory. It is the amazing Mean Mary and her guitar on the Wood Songs, Old Time Radio.

Praise the Lord. Beautiful song, beautiful voice. Wasn't it wonderful having Mean Mary on our broadcast? A big honor. This week's Wood Songs kid, he's 14 years old from Georgetown, Ohio, playing a mean banjo himself, Thatcher Wallace and his father. And that. And a true legend in country music, and we're very proud that he could be here as well, John Berry, on our broadcast. The music is great, the intent is great, the hard work is great, and what I found both artists have in common is that they both had to overcome something really, really serious in their life in order to continue to pursue their music. Sometimes pursuing your dreams can be very, very difficult because life can work against you. John Berry got in a major wreck, and he hurt both of his legs and his back and everything in this car wreck. He was stuck on a stool, but he kept playing that guitar. Mean Mary got in a major car wreck. She was a passenger in the car, and her head went through the windshield, and she cracked her neck, and she broke her vocal cords, but she kept on going as well. Nothing stops those that are motivated by love and by heart. And back in the 1600s, there was a French playwright. His name was Malory, and he said, "The greater the obstacle, the greater the victory." Congratulations to both John Berry, Mean Mary, and all of you that have overcome everything in life to pursue your dreams. My name is Michael Jonathan. I'm a folk singer. I'm a song.

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This is Alex Ritson with the newsroom. I don't like it. Totally unacceptable. President Trump's swift response to Iran's counter-proposal for peace talks, adding to fears.

0: 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Ticket details at ParamountBristol.org.
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2: Good morning. Iranian officials are increasingly calling their country a global superpower. President Trump rejected their latest proposal to end the war, but didn't detail what was in it. It's Morning Edition from NPR News. Congress is back in session. Republicans are trying to fund immigration enforcement for 3 years. I'm Amy Martinez.
3: And I'm Michelle Martin. In a Congress that has ceded power to the White House, that plan would remove one of its tools to oversee the administration. Also, Virginia Democrats are considering how to respond to a court ruling that threw out their redistricting plans. And will AI chatbots eventually be legally responsible for what they do? It is Monday, May 11th. On this day in 1846, President James Polk wrote to Congress asking it to declare war on Mexico. News is next.
4: Live from NPR News in Washington, I'm Corva Coleman. President Trump has rejected Iran's response to the U.S. proposal, rather than Iran's proposal to end the war. NPR Chandelise Duster reports it's now in its third month.
5: President Trump wrote on social media on Sunday that he didn't like Iran's response, calling it, quote, totally unacceptable. The state-run Islamic Republic news agency says Iran

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0: It's Morning Edition from NPR News. I'm A. Martinez in Los Angeles, California.
1: And I'm Michelle Martin in Washington, D.C. Good morning. President Trump leaves for Beijing tomorrow.

0: painstaking effort, White's co-writer Bill Myers used the old tapes to rebuild the 11-minute piece over the course of 3 or 4 months. On the tapes, Maurice White talks about his approach.
1: I was amazed in a sense of what direction should I go. I've had many top 40 hits, but my essence is really jazz. This is not just a Earth, Wind & Fire project. It's like a Maurice White presentation and making to the world. So that's the way I looked at it, you know. So it's like it's something that you have to, like, take your time and explore it. It's all about discovery.
0: An exploration more than 2 decades in the making. It's Morning Edition from NPR News. I'm Michelle Martin.
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0: Labor and Treasury said they are proposing a rule that would allow employers to offer fertility benefits as an additional plan, separate from the health insurance the companies offer. The fertility benefits will be capped at $120,000 per person and their beneficiaries, with adjustments for inflation beginning after 2028. Requirements for the benefits would also include diagnosis and treatment of infertility or related reproductive health conditions. Health Secretary Robert F. Kennedy Jr. says the proposed rule expands access to fertility care. He also said it, quote, gives more Americans a real path to starting and growing their families. Chandelise Duster, NPR News.
1: You're listening to NPR News from Washington. A Nobel Peace Prize laureate imprisoned in Iran has been transferred to a hospital in Tehran, according to her foundation. An Iranian judge granted Narges Mohammadi a suspended sentence yesterday, but Duri Biskarian reports Mohammadi's family fears that she is fighting for her life.
2: 54-year-old Narges Mohammadi has served more than a decade in prison for her human rights work on behalf of women and prisoners in Iran. On May 1st, she collapsed in her cell in what her family believes was a heart attack. Her family and supporters launched a public campaign and legal fight to call for her release. Her brother, Hamidreza Mohammadi, told NPR.
3: The only way we have is to inform the international community that they are intending to kill Narges in prison.
2: After her successful transfer to Pars Hospital in Tehran, Mohammadi's foundation released a photo of her sitting up in bed. They urged supporters to call for her unconditional release and dismissal of all charges. For NPR News, I'm Dari Buscarin in Istanbul.
1: The Anti-Defamation League says its former longtime leader, Abraham Foxman, has died at the age of 86. The ADL statement didn't say where or when he died. Foxman led the organization that advocates for American Jews from 1987 to 2015. He counseled presidents and public figures and backed immigrant rights and gay rights. Foxman faced some criticism for sometimes quickly reacting to perceived slights against Jewish people. He was also criticized for sometimes easily forgiving those who apologized for anti-Jewish remarks. I'm Korva Coleman, NPR News.
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10: It's Morning Edition from NPR News. I'm A. Martinez in Los Angeles, California.
11: And I'm Michelle Martin in Washington, D.C. Good morning. Iran has responded to President Trump's latest terms for ending the war with its own set of demands. Trump called Iran's response totally unacceptable.
10: There is a flurry of diplomacy now behind the scenes by countries in the region to break the impasse. But the gap between what Trump wants and what Iran is willing to agree to is still wide. For now, the ceasefire is still holding, but a shadow drone war continued over the weekend with Kuwait, the United Arab Emirates, and Iran each saying they intercepted hostile drones.
11: Joining us to tell us more about all this from Dubai is NPR International correspondent Aya Bertawi. Aya, good morning.
12: Good morning, Michelle.
11: So what do we know so far about this stalemate?

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1: 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Some cities and countries are experimenting with a new approach, a generational ban, preventing tobacco sales for anyone born after a certain year. Could a generational ban work across the U.S.? That's next time on 1A.
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1: So I'm calling today with a word that I learned about 10 years ago from my friend in Pennsylvania. The word is called ajna. Like if you've eaten too much, you're sluggish. Your digestion is full. You've got the ajna. It's kind of akin to the meat sweats.
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0: China holds huge economic and strategic leverage over the U.S. That's because the country largely controls global access to critical minerals, minerals that the U.S. military cannot function without.
1: This little backwoods Montana company is suddenly a hub of some very, very important materials.
0: Why the U.S. government is pouring millions into a Montana mining company. 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
1: Rain will taper off today in the late afternoon. Clear and cool tonight. Sunny skies on Tuesday and clear Tuesday night. Rain possible on Wednesday. Today's high 68, tonight's low 44.

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0: China holds huge economic and strategic leverage over the U.S. That's because the country largely controls global access to critical minerals, minerals that the U.S. military cannot function without.
1: This little backwoods Montana company is suddenly a hub of some very, very important materials.
0: Why the U.S. government is pouring millions into a Montana mining company. On the next All Things Considered from NPR News.
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More about Tennessee Lottery-funded programs at tnlottery.com.

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1: So I'm calling today with a word that I learned about 10 years ago from my friend in Pennsylvania. 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Like if you've eaten too much, you're sluggish. Your digestion is full. You've got the ajna. It's kind of akin to the meat sweats.
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Grease is the word for six performances, June 19th through the 28th. Ticket details at ParamountBristol.org.

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1: The Johnson City Industrial Development Board has authorized a development and tax incentive agreement to begin the prep work on an 8-year, 6-phase project on the old Burlington Mills property in the Brush Creek area of West Johnson City. Assistant City Manager Alicia Summers says this project will address housing needs and manage stormwater concerns.
2: So we were contacted by the developer probably between 18 and 20 months ago about the potential to do this type of project. So it's been a long time working out the details and coming up with the project parameters, but it's been a while. So the project is a 6-phase, 8-year project, and it will create about 1,049 apartment units. Those will be 1, 2, and 3-bedroom units, about 100,000 square feet of retail space, and a public park. They are going through the plan review process right now for phase one. That phase one will build out 2 apartment buildings with about 190 units. This project is not a pilot. It's a TIF, which is tax increment financing. Eligible TIF projects are used for public infrastructure. According to statute, you can see what types of infrastructure that would include, and that can be roads, parking garages, parking lots, traffic signalization, utility improvements, stormwater, those types of public infrastructure. Brush Creek runs underneath Burlington Mill property in underneath the buildings, and so what this project will do when those buildings are demoed, it'll open up Brush Creek back up and make it a water feature and a stormwater capacity or storage component. You're probably aware we've done 2 housing needs assessments over the last 3 years, and as hard as we're trying to catch up, we just can't seem to close that gap on that housing need. The last one we did showed a shortage of over 5,500 units, whether those were single-family homes or rental units. This will hopefully help us close that gap a little bit. And like I said, they'll bring in, this first phase will bring in about 200 units. The next phase will bring in about another 200 units. So they're phased in over time. Again, it will take about 8 years for the project to be complete. Some of the big benefits about this project in particular is that it does the improvements on the road and the bridge on West Walnut down there, and increases our availability of retail space. It opens up that Brush Creek into a beautiful park. Tweetsie Trail and the Frontier Trail will run along the front of that property. And, of course, you know, the improved stormwater capacity. So it's a great project.
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Support for WETS comes from Theater Bristol, presenting a live stage production of Grease, a rock and roll musical celebration of Rydell High's Bobby Sock Ducktailed Class of 1959, featuring Hopelessly Devoted to You and other Grease movie originals. Grease is the word for six performances, June 19th through the 28th. Ticket details at ParamountBristol.org.

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1: The Johnson City Industrial Development Board has authorized a development and tax incentive agreement to begin the prep work on an 8-year, 6-phase project on the old Burlington Mills property in the Brush Creek area of West Johnson City. Assistant City Manager Alicia Summers says this project will address housing needs and manage stormwater concerns.
2: So we were contacted by the developer probably between 18 and 20 months ago about the potential to do this type of project. So it's been a long time working out the details and coming up with the project parameters, but it's been a while. So the project is a 6-phase, 8-year project, and it will create about 1,049 apartment units. Those will be 1, 2, and 3-bedroom units, about 100,000 square feet of retail space, and a public park. They are going through the plan review process right now for phase one. That phase one will build out 2 apartment buildings with about 190 units. This project is not a pilot. It's a TIF, which is tax increment financing. Eligible TIF projects are used for public infrastructure. According to statute, you can see what types of infrastructure that would include, and that can be roads, parking garages, parking lots, traffic signalization, utility improvements, stormwater, those types of public infrastructure. Brush Creek runs underneath Burlington Mill property, in underneath the buildings, and so what this project will do when those buildings are demoed, it'll open up Brush Creek back up and make it a water feature and a stormwater capacity or storage component. You're probably aware we've done 2 housing needs assessments over the last 3 years, and as hard as we're trying to catch up, we just can't seem to close that gap on that housing need. The last one we did showed a shortage of over 5,500 units, whether those were single-family homes or rental units. This will hopefully help us close that gap a little bit. And like I said, they'll bring in, this first phase will bring in about 200 units. The next phase will bring in about another 200 units. So they're phased in over time. Again, it will take about 8 years for the project to be complete. Some of the big benefits about this project in particular is that it does the improvements on the road and the bridge on West Walnut down there, and increases our availability of retail space. It opens up that Brush Creek into a beautiful park. Tweetsie Trail and the Frontier Trail will run along the front of that property. And, of course, you know, the improved stormwater capacity. So it's a great project.
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7: I'm Dr. Anthony Lizerwitz, and this is Climate Connections. In Pakistan, a group of midwives is helping provide medical care to expectant parents and babies on the front lines of climate change. Several times in recent years, extreme rain and melting glaciers have caused widespread flooding in Pakistan. In 2022, flooding was so severe during the monsoon season that a third of the country was underwater. For people needing prenatal care or a safe place to give birth, the ordeal was frightening.
8: Some of them were living in flooded areas, they were living in tents, they were living in displacement camps.
7: That's midwife Neha Mankani of the Mama Baby Fund. During this and other floods, her group helped provide maternity care and childbirth support. And it operates a solar-powered clinic on Baba Island, off the coast of Karachi, to serve coastal communities that are vulnerable to flooding from sea level rise.
8: In times of the month that the tide is high, the water comes still right outside my clinic, but it won't come in because it's an elevated facility.
7: To get patients there, the Mama Baby Fund runs a free boat ambulance.
8: It goes from island to island, picking up women who need to come to us or they need to go to the city for some kind of emergency care.
7: So expectant parents and babies can get the care they need even during a flood. Climate Connections is produced by the Yale Center for Environmental Communication. 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
1: So I'm calling today with a word that I learned about 10 years ago from my friend in Pennsylvania. 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
1: The Johnson City Industrial Development Board has authorized a development and tax incentive agreement to begin the prep work on an 8-year, 6-phase project on the old Burlington Mills property in the Brush Creek area of West Johnson City. Assistant City Manager Alicia Summers says this project will address housing needs and manage stormwater concerns.
2: So we were contacted by the developer probably between 18 and 20 months ago about the potential to do this type of project. So it's been a long time working out the details and coming up with the project parameters, but it's been a while. So the project is a 6-phase, 8-year project, and it will create about 1,049 apartment units. Those will be 1, 2, and 3-bedroom units, about 100,000 square feet of retail space, and a public park. They are going through the plan review process right now for phase one. That phase one will build out 2 apartment buildings with about 190 units. This project is not a pilot. It's a TIF, which is tax increment financing. Eligible TIF projects are used for public infrastructure. According to statute, you can see what types of infrastructure that would include, and that can be roads, parking garages, parking lots, traffic signalization, utility improvements, stormwater, those types of public infrastructure. Brush Creek runs underneath Burlington Mill property in underneath the buildings, and so what this project will do when those buildings are demoed, it'll open up Brush Creek back up and make it a water feature and a stormwater capacity or storage component. You're probably aware we've done 2 housing needs assessments over the last 3 years, and as hard as we're trying to catch up, we just can't seem to close that gap on that housing need. The last one we did showed a shortage of over 5,500 units, whether those were single-family homes or rental units. This will hopefully help us close that gap a little bit. And like I said, they'll bring in, this first phase will bring in about 200 units. The next phase will bring in about another 200 units. So they're phased in over time. Again, it will take about 8 years for the project to be complete. Some of the big benefits about this project in particular is that it does the improvements on the road and the bridge on West Walnut down there, and increases our availability of retail space. It opens up that Brush Creek into a beautiful park. Tweetsie Trail and the Frontier Trail will run along the front of that property. And, of course, you know, the improved stormwater capacity. So it's a great project.
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